Is that how you pronounce it? Fasiliosebin. Look, if it's not right, you know, write in. In the brains of humans, the chemical can combine to serotonin receptors and influence behavior and emotions, including aggression, appetite, and mood. But its effects on the social behavior of animals remains largely unexplored until now. As I said, they're all sitting there going, what should we do today? Research in Canada tested whether the effects of psilocybin extended to the social behavior of the amphibious mangrove rivules fish for the groundbreaking study, which has been published in the journal Frontiers in Behavioral Neuroscience. The first author, Daniel Forsyth, said that we showed acute low dose of this significantly reduces activity and aggressive attack behavior during social interactions in adult mangrove rivulus fish, a species that's naturally highly aggressive. I can't say about it, I've never seen one or had an argument with one. The senior author, Dr. Susie Curry, added that these findings provide the first evidence that this can be selectively reduce escalated aggression in a vertebrate model without suppressing social interaction. The researchers then explained that the mangrove rivulus fish are innately aggressive, but the aggressive behaviours are straightforward and subtle changes can easily be detected. So observation of behaviour to measure activity and aggression levels reveal the fish dosed with this showed decreased levels of activity and performed fewer swimming bursts compared with specimens that hadn't received the treatment. So basically, the other one's just like, just take it easy, man. Curry's a biologist at the University of British Columbia, said swimming bursts are highly high-energy attack behaviours that represent an escalation of aggression towards stimulus fish without making physical contact. Other types of aggressive behaviours, like head-on displays, are much more about communication and social assessment and require very little energy. The research team said that in the long run, non-human models in drug screen experiments can provide reliable results that can later be translated to humans. The team added that further research is needed to confirm whether the lower level of aggression observed in the study can be sustained. So, they're using the fish to look at it and go, will he work on humans? And the fish are going, yeah, we're okay so far. Ladies and gentlemen, that's just some of the stories in the paper today. Try to find some more to talk about. It's going to be a long half hour, but we'll get there. We'll continue with some music. Actually, this record's 6.5 minutes long, which means I've got time to go out and get a cup of tea. It's this one from the Ragamuffins. And let's take a walk down Hope Street, Liverpool Community Radio 106.7 FM. It's a new daily quiz on Heedle 2.

Got to leave the last bit. Liverpool coming to Radio 106.7 FM. So Ragamuffins, let's walk down Hood Street, New Daily Cross. I'm me, Matty Guys. We're just till 2. If you're listening live now, coming up at 2 o'clock, the Reading Room is going to be here. Krista is back, ladies and gentlemen. Going to be talking all things books, really. Well worth listening to if you are within the area. Or you maybe, you know, you want to catch out where the latest books are. Krista and the team are here at 2 o'clock. Right, now, I did have a page, and it's just gone, and then now it's back again. Bear with me, folks, I'm on my own. So, are you one of these people who goes on holiday? First thing you do is head to the bar once you've checked in the airport. Well, the chief executive of Ryanair has called for a ban or a limit. He's not calling for a ban, limit maybe, on early morning airport drinking due to increasing bad behaviour from passengers. Now, the Ryanair boss, who's Michael O'Leary, has said the airport should no longer be allowed to serve alcohol before early flights, claiming that his airline now diverts an average of nearly one flight a day because of bad behaviour, which is up from one a week 10 years ago. He went on to say that it's become a real challenge for all airlines. I fail to understand why anybody in airport bars is serving people at 5 or 6 o'clock in the morning. Who needs to be drinking beer at that time? But people are going on holiday, Michael. You know, they're using your flight. Anyway, while O'Leary said Ryanair passengers are rarely served more than two drinks per flight, airport bars in the UK are not required to adhere to any drink limits or restrictions on opening hours. So he called for a two-drink limit to be imposed at airports, but did not state whether he would impose any restrictions on the times alcohol would be served on the flights. We are reasonably responsible, he said, but the ones who are not responsible, the ones who are profiting off it, are the airports who have these bars open at 5 or 6 in the morning and during delays are quite happy to send these people as much alcohol as they want because they know they're going to export the problem to the airplane. Now, last month, the pilot of a Ryanair flight from Krakow to Bristol was forced to abort landing after a drunken passenger began screaming and abusing the cabin crew. And the man was later arrested and sentenced to 10 months in jail. In September last year, a Ryanair flight from Luton to Alicante had to make an emergency landing in Toulouse after a drunken passenger tried to open the emergency door mid-flight. Why? Genuinely. Did you not know what happens when you open the door? What do you expect? I don't know. Anyway, moving swiftly on. The man was later arrested. The man who was part of a stag party of drunk men was subsequently arrested by French authorities and faced up to 5 years in prison for his behaviour. Now, both of these incidents occurred after Ryanair announced in January 2025 that it started taking legal action to cover losses against disruptive passengers who forced the flight to be diverted. So it filed legal proceedings against a passenger in Ireland to seek €15,000 or £12,500 in damages related to a flight from Dublin to Lanzarote. And also, being drunk on a plane is a criminal offence, punishable by up to 2 years imprisonment and a fine up to £5,000. Now, you can quite understand, yes, people are going on holiday. And yes, they want to start the holiday early and they want to go the pubs, right? But these pubs are there. They're not just serving alcohol. They're serving food. If you get to an airport at 3 a.m, you're hungry, they're serving food. Yeah, you might have a pint with it or you might have a drink with it. But surely you know you're eating as well. And you know you've got a long flight ahead of you. There's nothing worse than that. So where he's coming from saying that, I don't know. But again, you have to take into account the poor staff on board as well. If someone is inebriated, and a couple of stories there have said that, you know, he is, you know, trying to open the door mid-flight. Why? I want to get off. Can you not wait? You know, it happens to divert. So it's something that needs to be looked at. But, I mean, if it comes to it, you know, can the pubs prioritise it? They probably, you can't set a limit, I suppose, because then people would say, well, hang on, you are telling us what we can and can't do. And people save up all year round to go on their holidays, you know, and enjoy it. And, you know, they've been saving the time and everything. So as long as you don't go over the top, you know, cut them some slack. But also as well, remember that the staff are people too. You know, they're there doing a job. So, you know, be nice to them. You know, don't have too many. If you think you've had enough, don't have any more. Or if you're with someone who thinks had too much,
get them a shandy or get them something else. Get them a soft drink. Because I tell you, once you're on an airplane, folks, it is a while. Anyway, moving swiftly on. Are you a fan of Strictly? Not a big fan myself, but there you go. Five members of the Strictly Come Dancing professional lineup have left the programme as preparations begin for this year's series, the BBC confirmed today. Ooh, interesting. Karen Hauer? Is that how you pronounce it? Sorry, Karen, if you're listening. The dance contest's longest-serving female pro has departed after 14 years. She said in March that she decided this was the right time for me to close this chapter and take on new projects. The BBC also confirmed that new professionals will be recruited and announced closer to the show's return in autumn to replace Hauer, Gorka Marquez, Michelle Sikas, Nadia Bajchakova, and Luba Mushtuk, who left. I've already left Strictly. I'm not announcing them again. Returning for the series, Alex Waugh, Amy Dowden, and a couple of others as well. It's only because I can't pronounce the names. Dowden returns after she was first to leave the series last year, as she was partnered with former Apprentice candidate Tom Skinner. She's also forced to leave the 2024 show when she's partnered with JB Gill because of an injury. So, the judges, Craig Rebel Hall, Moti Mabuse, Anton De Beck and Shirley Ballas are all returning, while the theme weeks will include movies, icons, Hollywood and musicals. It's going to use Blackpool again, Blackpool Tower Ballroom, with its annual trip, with further plans for new series to be set, announced in due course. Now, who is going to present it? That's the question. Rumour is that's why Alan's left. He's gone down to a screen test for it. Don't tell him I said that. And Gorka Marquez went on to say last week that he would be the latest professional to depart the show after 10 years. The BBC issued a statement thanking each of the parting dancers. So there you go. So if you are, a big and massive fan of Strictly, it is coming back. And it's well worth it. I suppose it's worth. Do you know what? It's going on the Saturday night programme schedule, isn't it? Because a lot of people either tape it or they will act, they'll listen to it, they'll watch it live or record it and watch it later and make their own scores up. They won't agree with the judges, but that's what the judges are there for. Right, we'll play some more music. Play some from Up and Running. Phil and Alex, I don't know. They were known as Afraid of March as well. But this was their biggest hit to date. This is Johnny and Marie.

0: Hi, I'm Krista Schaefer, and if you're interested in all things writing, maybe you write short stories, poetry, you're part of a writer's group, or just write for pleasure, then our new monthly program, Write On, might be right up your street. 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Email me, Krista, spelled K-R-I-S-T-A, at l-c-r.co.uk. 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
6: 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Liverpool Community Radio, 106.7 FM, New Daily Cross, on me, Marty Grimes, with you till 2. And as you've listened to the later edition, it's now 20 to 8. If you listen to the nighttime edition, which is late, it's 20 to midnight. As you listen to it tomorrow morning, it's 20 to 8. If you listen over the weekend, God knows what time it is. Do a quick story. A Liverpool baker's received the gold stamp of approval from Britain's top critics. Sebastian Zimmer Lachman works at the head of bread and pastry at South Liverpool Cafe and Bakehouse Bean there. And one of his breads is officially the best in the land. Now, the independent specialty coffee shop was established on the corner of Smithdown Road and Penny Lane in 2017, serving artisan sourdough breads, Vienna Soir and pastries. Family owned and operated, the business opened by husband and wife team, Candice and Andrew Mulligan, run the business around the family life. The couple are also parents of four boys. Now, in 2024, Bean There was heavily involved in the city's incredible fundraising effort to help save Zoe's Place, with a competition for customers to win a year of free coffees if they donated to the charity. And this year's Britain's Best Loaf Awards. That's nice. I didn't know they had the Best Loaf Awards. An annual gathering celebrating excellence, skill and innovation across the UK's professional breadmaking community. Sebastian found himself among the champions. The competition featured live judging by an expert panel including Harry Peake, who's a leading developer at Marks & Spencer's, John Lampert, a bakery specialist at Tesco, and other industry experts coming together to see which venues have the best loaves across several categories. Sebastian's White Sourdough claimed a gold medal in the plain sourdough category, fending off competition for a record number of entrants this year. Only two other bakeries in Britain, located in Cardiff and London, achieved the same award. Thrilled with the accomplishment, Bean There said that we're so unbelievably proud of one of our bakers winning a gold medal in the Britain's Best Loaf 2026 competition for our plain sourdough. They've worked so hard to create an incredible tasting loaf, and we're delighted their efforts have been recognised with this amazing award. So head on down to buy some of the best sourdough in Britain. That's them saying it, not me, although if you are travelling down there, go and get some. All of the shop's sourdough toasties are made using a sourdough made daily in the bakery. You can also pick up one of the loaves in the Rose Lane and indeed the Penny Lane shop. This isn't Sebastian's first time in the spotlight. Last year, the baker took home the bronze medal for his black sourdough loaf in the seeded loaf category. The distinctive looking loaf, which is white sourdough, which appears to be black in colour because of the sesame seeds used to create the unique product. In chatting to the Echo previously, Sebastian went on to say that it's nice to be recognised. I do put a lot of work into my bread. The job itself is quite satisfying that you can see the progress and results. It takes 3 days from start to finish to make this loaf, so it's very satisfying. Well worth giving it a go, folks, if you fancy a bit of bread. Get yourself down there and have a look as well. Also, congratulations to our friends up at the Bridge Community Centre, Sue and the gang. Been nominated for a community award from colleagues at BBC Radio Merseyside. Well done, Sue, and everyone up there. And everyone else has been nominated as well. Brilliant achievement to get nominated. And we wish you all the very best in it. Fingers crossed you have a will. You have a win, even. You can have a will as well, but, you know, you can have a win. Social media friends do not help overcome loneliness, a study suggested. It's a misconception that strangers befriended online can improve a person's feelings of loneliness. The study published in the journal Public Health Reports found, in fact, such connections were found to be linked to increased loneliness. Well, I mean, yeah, if you make friends with someone online who is miles away from you, then yeah, but if they're local, then you might be able to, you know, you get on really well with them. You know, you can meet up. It's just a thought. Also as well, looking at all these little other papers, hits from the rock band Queen will be played during an immersive tribute show at the UK's largest planetarium. The event Queen Heaven will take place at the National Space Centre in Leicester on the 29th of May. Original footage include images and remastered concert clips are among the visuals to be played. And also, Arsenal's winning the Champions League helped a certain broadband company. Virgin Media O2's recorded the biggest broadband traffic spike in its history as millions tuned in to watch Arsenal beat Atletico Madrid in the UEFA Champions League semi-final. Peak downstream traffic, which I haven't got a clue what that means, was up 17% on an average Tuesday evening, making the highest traffic event ever on the network, which I suppose, you know, were people like Edwards buffering or were they behind? Were they on time? As it's always the way when you stream something, it's either on time or not on time. And, you know, it's just like, nah. Absolutely. Just, no, it's, you know, and then they say that, you know, oh, well, you know, it's your broadband. No, it's not your broadband. You're running it. It's nothing to do with me. Also, as well, just having a quick look. Now, there are elections taking place today, not in the Liverpool region. Not around here, folks, but there are local elections. If you are maybe in an area where the elections have taken place, a couple of things you need to do. You don't need to take your polling card with you, but you might need to speed it. It might help speeding it up. Things you can do in there, right? You can bring your own pen and pencil if you want. You're not allowed to take a selfie inside a polling station because the Electoral Commission, which oversees the elections, says it risks the secrecy of the ballot. Punishment for revealing how someone else voted, even accidentally, is a fine up to £5,000 or 6 months in prison. People won't take photos outside. You can tell your social media how you voted, but voters are advised not to update their social media accounts inside the polling stations. Can you discuss the candidates? No, you can't. It's banned inside polling booths. Staff will intervene if they hear any references to candidates or parties. If people want to bring the pets, animals apart from assistance dogs are not usually allowed in polling stations. However, other dogs can be admitted at the discretion of local authority. Children can be brought to the polling station. It's encouraged to help education about democracy, but they're not allowed to mark your vote on the ballot paper. So be careful. You can spoil your ballot paper. Some people do that by writing a message on the ballot paper to process. These are recorded but do not count for or against any candidate. If you sign your ballot, your name is identifiable, the vote will not be counted. And also, you have people outside the polling station, so-called tellers, asking people how they voted. The volunteers who work for the candidates, they use the information to check who's voted, so they can't remind people, so they can remind people who haven't done so yet. They're allowed to ask you a polling card number, but you do not have to give it to them. So there you go. So there's some elections that's taken place today. It'll be very interesting to see what happens with that. Tomorrow when the results come out, or overnight when the results come out. Anyway, right, One more record from me and then I can go, which I'm really looking forward to. As the following us at 2 o'clock, we've got Krista with the Reading Room Live. Yes, ladies and gentlemen, she's back. And she's going to be talking all things books. So what we'll do is press this button here, which is Delta Made. Spend some time. Come back and say goodbye after this.

Delta Maid, spend some time. Thank you very much, D, for your company. Blizzard's in New Delhi. Cross on me, Master. Alan Stubbs was here, but he's had to go. Thank you for your company. Shows repeated tonight at 6:10 and 6 tomorrow morning over the weekend as well. Steve's here tomorrow at 12. Eddie's here. Alice is here. Jed's here. So we've got a full team tomorrow. Follow us at 2 o'clock. It is the Reading Room live. Krista and the gang are back. They'll be talking all things books, so stick around for that. Thank you for your company. I said the show's will be at 6:10, 6 tomorrow morning. Leave a Joseph Locke and goodbye from me. I'll see you soon. Bye-bye.

0: Oh, I'm so glad school's done and you're ready to go with the boys a lot.
1: Yeah, and I'm so excited for it tonight, Jez. Are you?
0: Yeah, honestly, I really am. Lexi, are you coming tonight?
2: Well, what are you going on about? What's the Boise?
0: You really don't know what the Boise is?
2: Not the faintest idea.
0: Well, the Boise is Edge Hill Youth Club.
1: It used to be just for boys, but now it's for both genders.
0: Well, there's football,
1: art,
0: table tennis,
1: pool,
0: dancing machines,
1: and air hockey,
0: and lots more.
2: Wow, that's a lot of things. But who works there?
0: Lots of boss staff.
2: Well, how much is it to get in?
1: It's only £1 entry.
0: There's a tuck shop, which you don't need much for. It's all dead cheap.
2: Oh, really?
3: Shall we go then, Mummy?
2: Yeah, go on then. Let's go.
0: Come on, let's go.
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And we continue with this version from 87, which was Christmas number one. Covered the Elvis Always On My Mind, Neil Tennant and Chris Lowe, the Pet Shop Boys.

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2: 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Donations need to be made to Kensington Vision, which is all one word, Community Interest Company via the Co-op Bank. Our SOR code is 089299. That's 089299. And our bank account details are 65255654. That's 65255654. If you'd like more information or more details, then contact me, Steve Farragher, by emailing steve@l-c-r.co.uk. Or you can even call into the LCR studio, 53 to 57 Holt Road. 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
1: Well, hello. Welcome to another episode of Mersey Women, the show that's all about helping girls and women in Liverpool live their best lives possible. I'm Kira Jones, presenting from Liverpool Community Radio Station Studio, live here in Kensington in the heart of Liverpool. And yeah, you're right. My accent doesn't come from the heart of Liverpool. It comes from another lovely town across the Irish Sea called Dublin. But I've been living here in Liverpool for the last 20, 25 years now, and I love it. Wouldn't be going anywhere else. Another little thing about me is I've been a health professional for about the last 30 years. I've been a midwife for about 15 of those years, and the last 15 I've been working in public health in the community, particularly looking after the health care, well-being of children, young people and their mums and primary carers. So I'm passionate about all things to do with helping ourselves keep well and live our best lives possible. And a very important part of me is that I'm mum to three young adult children. And in a special way, I want to talk about one of those kids, Cormac, my son, who's 22 now. And Cormac is, I suppose you could say, profoundly affected, really, with autism. We wouldn't have him any other way. He's a joy. He's so shared so much of what the world is like living and looking at it from a different angle. I learn from him every day. He's my greatest teacher on realising the importance of us all embracing our differences and helping each other to live our lives to the full. And because of Cormac, I got involved with a little project for the past 12 months or so, along with presenting here on the radio station. And that was a podcast that I'm making, which is, I was very interested to hear about the experiences of other parents and carers raising children with additional needs. And so last year, about 12 months ago, I had the opportunity to chat to two wonderful parents, Monica and Kelly from Sefton Parent Carer Forum, to talk about what their experiences were like and continue to be like raising kids with additional needs. So today I'm going to share with you our lovely conversation that we had. Just want to give you a little heads up at the start, though, that we do dip in a little bit to some mental health challenges that were quite severe for one of our parents. But, you know, during our chat, we're just trying to raise awareness here and show how much we'd help support, the right help support. Things can really go well and do indeed go really well. So settle in for a listen here, and I really do hope you enjoy this. So hello and welcome to another podcast here for Spectrum Talks, and I'm delighted today to have Kelly and Monica with me for us to have another chat really about our experiences of raising children with additional needs and what we've learned, what we would maybe do differently, what we wouldn't do differently, what we'd love to share with the wider world. So very warm welcome to you both. Thank you so much for giving your time here today to have a little chat with us. So perhaps Monica, if I can ask you first, please, if you'd like to tell me about the names of your children and what they are now, or do they have a diagnosis? Or
2: I have two boys. I have Lewis, who is 14. He has diagnoses of Asperger's, sensory processing disorder, autism, enuresis, nocturnal enuresis, left hyperpulmonary kidney disease. And then I have Ben, who's 12. He has PDA and autism.
0: And what's PDA?
2: Pathological demand avoidance.
0: Okay, okay.